evening and welcome to your Wednesday night. Thank you for stopping by. 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
1: Hi, good evening. Welcome aboard. What can I do for you tonight, Heather?
2: I was just wanting to have you pick a song for my new husband.
1: What's his name?
2: His name's Billy.
1: And what do you want to tell Billy?
2: We've been married about 2 months, and it's been amazing, and I'm just as happy now as when I said yes. It's been great.
1: I should hope so, if it's only been 2 months.
2: It's only been 2 months.
1: If you said it's been 20 years and you were still that happy, I would go, well, then good for you. But honey, 2 months, you're newlyweds, you knucklehead.
2: We're newlyweds. And everybody always told me the first year of marriage is so hard. It's horrible. But, I guess we have a ways to go, but it's been great so far.
1: That's because you haven't come down off cloud nine yet.
2: No, we haven't. We have not.
1: I'm surprised you came out of the back bedroom to call me.
2: Well, I'm driving home from work, and I know he always listens to your show. We have opposite schedules, so that makes it tough, too. But we're making it work, and it's going great.
1: How old are you, Heather?
2: I'm 23.
1: And you sound very young.
2: I guess that's a compliment. Thank you.
1: Let me play a special song for you. What's your husband's name?
2: Billy.
1: Okay, you told me that. Let me find a good song for you too, newlyweds.
2: Thank you so much.
1: Have a good night.

0: 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Tonight's Delilah's Dilemma is from Melissa, who says, Delilah, I met someone a few months ago that I connect with on every level possible. I knew he had just gotten out of a relationship when we met, and we started off as friends, talking on and off every day. One day, I found out from his brother, who is also one of my best friends, that he was still talking to his ex, when I was under the impression from him that he was not. Now he has moved back into their home to, quote, try and make it work with her. And I feel stuck. I feel stuck because while he is up there living with her, he still texts me and calls me every day and we talk. I have not been shy about how I feel about him. In fact, I've told him. The only time he has led me to believe that he feels the same way about me is from a text that read, I know we should be together. I just don't know what to do. I need help now on how to get closure. Do I move on or do I wait, hoping he will come back and be with me? Helpless and broken. Helpless and broken, I will have my mother Delilah words for you coming up next. You're listening to Delilah.
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105.9 KGBX. Tonight's Delilah's Dilemma is from a young woman who started texting and talking and seeing a guy. And his brother told her he was still seeing the ex. And now he's moved in with the ex and she's still texting and talking to him. Delete his phone number. Better yet, when you go into your phone and you know you have that address book or it has his name or little nickname like Boo Boo Face, type in, change the name to Liar Liar Pants on Fire. Then when you see a text come in from Liar Liar, hit delete, delete, delete. Honey, you don't deserve that. Why are you allowing yourself to be treated like this? If you realize how precious and how valuable you are and how wonderful you are, then you will not let somebody who is living with his girlfriend keep you on the line. You are what is called a backdoor option. Just in case things don't work out with the girl he's living with, he can always sneak out the back door and you'll be waiting there. Stop it. You deserve to be loved in a committed way.

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1: Hi, Joe. This is Delilah. What can I do for you?
2: I'd like to play a song for my wife. She is the most wise, willing, wonderful, and waiting woman in the whole wide world. I'm very much in love with her. I'm very lucky. She's my true blue companion. She's my friend and partner, and I'm very much in love with her.
1: And what's her name?
2: Her name is Tigger.
1: She's named after a cartoon character.
2: That's what we call her. Everybody who's my friend calls her Tigger.
1: Okay, what's her nickname for you? I gotta ask.
2: Well, sometimes she calls me Pooh, but a lot of times it's more we call it Roo, like R-O-O.
1: So you're Pooh or Roo. You can be either character.
2: Exactly. Depending if I'm being good or bad. You Pooh!
1: Okay, let me go find that song for you and your sweetheart. How many years?
2: We've been married for 4 years. I met her just by accident on the internet, actually. Worked out really good.
1: Let me find a song for you.
2: Okay, love you, bye.

spending a Wednesday night keeping you company, encouraging you to reach out and love someone, reminding you that life is so short and so precious. And this show is about making the most of life by loving fully and completely. Welcome aboard.

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1: Hi, Angela. Welcome to the Delilah Show. Who is on your heart tonight?
2: Sam, I have a lot of people, but one in particular, which is my mom. She battles every day with short-term memory. And every time I see her, I just thank God for letting her see me still the way a mother should see their child. And I mean, it's heartbreaking to see her drift slowly with her memory, but I know it's the way life is when you're a certain age.
1: So has your mom got dementia?
2: She has short-term memory. I mean, she takes medicine for it to slow it down a little bit, but I'm just very blessed to still have her on earth with me and just share many memories.
1: So you're close with mama and it's breaking your heart to see her struggle with the short-term memory, but you're enjoying and rejoicing in the blessing that she's still alive.
2: Yes.
1: Can I ask how old your mom is?
2: Early 80s.
1: Wow. So you are very blessed. Angela, what's her name?
2: Karen.
1: I will play a song to let her know how much you cherish her. And thank you for being grateful for every moment. I wish more people had that attitude. If they only knew how everything can change in an instant.
2: Oh, yeah. And some of us go through just wondering. And it's not even just wonder. It's just you love the people that like your parents, like I do with my mom. I mean, she says, I'm so sorry I'm a burden to you. You're not a burden. You took care of me. Now it's my turn to take care of you.

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1: A moment ago, I was talking about not forcing things, to go your way, letting them unfold. Sometimes you got to stand your ground. Sometimes, especially when you're pursuing a dream and you have a vision, doesn't matter if other people agree with you or not, you got to stand your ground and you got to turn that vision into a reality. But if you're knocking on doors and they're not opening, kicking them in is not a good idea. I hope that if you are holding fast to your dream, if you want to be an entrepreneur, if you want to be an actress, if you want to sing, if you want to be on stage dancing, if you want to own a restaurant, if you want to publish a book, write poems, whatever that vision is, keep moving forward. Keep trying. Do you know I was fired 12 times in my career before my show finally took hold? I just refused to give up. And let me tell you something else. There's nothing sweeter than doing the I told you so dance. That's fun to be able to stand back and grin and see your dreams unfold. 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
1: Lily, hi, welcome. What can I do for you?
2: Hi, I just wanted to give a shout out to my boyfriend, Eli.
1: What do you want to tell Eli?
2: Just that he helped make me a better person. And I feel like I raised my standards for other people. I raised my standards for myself. And I'm just really grateful for everything that he's taught me so far.
1: He made you a better person, or he held up a new mirror and allowed you to see what a great person you were to begin with?
2: I think that's a good clarification. Thank you.
1: Because you are who you are and who you've always been. And if someone devalued you or tried to convince you that you had no worth, that didn't diminish your worth. You just couldn't see yourself in an appropriate, true reflection.
2: Absolutely. Yeah, I think that love was always in me, and I think he's bringing it out of me, and I'm just really happy.
1: Well, give him a big hug for me, and let me play a song for you.
2: Thank you.
1: Thank you. You have a great night.

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1: Wherever you are, whatever you're doing on this Wednesday night, I hope you're doing it with purpose. I hope that whatever you're doing out of love. That you're not being foolish or squandering the days and the hours doing foolish things, but that you're making choices based on love. Love for yourself, for your kids, for your family, for your friends. If you make a decision based on love, it can't go wrong. It can't. When you make a decision based on greed or neediness or unkindness from a hard heart, it's going to blow up in your face eventually. Tonight, I hope you are living and walking and breathing in love. 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
1: Alan, what can I do for you?
2: I was just going to see if I could request a song for my wife.
1: And what's your wife's name?
2: Katie.
1: And what do you want to tell her?
2: Well, I would like to tell her that I love her, and I will see her in about 25 minutes. I'm on the road. I'm almost there.
1: On your way home.

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1: Oh, I don't know. 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
0: Date night tonight. Good for you. 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
1: Oh, I won't get a ticket.
0: 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You have a good night.
1: All right. 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
0: Bye-bye, hon.

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Write him a note, call him on the phone, do something kind. 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

0: 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Who's this?
1: My name is Veronique.
0: Veronique, what can I do for you?
1: I wanted to dedicate a song to all of my friends and my family, my roommates mainly, Jerry, Beth, Candace, and Cheryl.
0: And are you in school? Are you a student?
1: Yeah, I'm a college student. I go to college.
0: What are you studying?
1: I am studying office administration.
0: And how many of you are roommates?
1: There are 3 girls in my room, so it makes 4 of us together.
0: Oh, man, that must be wild at times.
1: It's crazy.
0: And what do you want to tell your friends?
1: That, you know, we've been going through some hard times lately, and I just want them to stay doing what they're supposed to do and be encouraged and never to give up.
0: And what kind of hard times? Is this, like, personal stuff? Is this school-related?
1: Well, recently, our college, we suffered the loss of two of our really close friends, and we're just trying to, this is our first year without them, and we're just trying to get through the years and, you know, just trying to hang in there for their memory, and in college in general, just so many different struggles you face. And
0: to try to grieve on top of that, it can be all-consuming.
1: They can get really hard sometimes.
0: I will play that song, and I pray that your heart heals and that your friendships remain strong for a lifetime.
1: Oh, my gosh. Thank you so much.

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1: Are you a meddler? Do you like meddling in other people's business? You know, there's such a fine line between owning your stuff and taking responsibility for your stuff and meddling. Think about it. If you're a parent and you have teenagers, you are legally and morally responsible for them. If they get in trouble with the law, guess who pays the court fees? Yeah, you. If they steal a car and get in an accident, guess who's sued? Not the 15-year-old, it's you. So you are responsible for those kids. And yet when you try to find out what's going on or talk to them, you are accused of meddling. You're told you need to mind your own business. But then when they hit 17, 18, 19, where do you draw that line? It's hard. It's hard to figure that out. Some people are born meddlers. They just need to be in other people's business. They think they can control and manipulate other people. Are you one of those people that are trying to control other adults in your life? Trying to get them to stop doing this, stop doing that. Look at this. Go here. Go there. It's not going to work. Instead, focus on you. And if that person's behavior, they're drinking, they're drugging, they're not getting a job, whatever is affecting you negatively, then set a boundary and say, get out. But stop meddling, because it's not going to work. Something to think about tonight. You're listening to Delilah.
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1: Hi, Josh. Thank you for calling. Thank you for being so patient on hold. Who do you want to brag about?
2: Oh, I'll brag about my wife, Tabitha. She is just really an incredible woman. She's done a lot of things to sacrifice for my dreams in our marriage. And we've been married a little over 4 years now. And she's supporting me going back to law school and quitting work.
1: Really?
2: Yes.
1: What do you want to accomplish going to law school?
2: Well, I'd like to do some sort of employment law or work for a corporation, but it's just always a dream that I've had, and I kind of put it on hold.
1: You and Tabitha have a great night. Congratulations. Good luck in school.
2: Thank you very much. You have a great night.
1: All right. Bye-bye.

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1: Hi, Mary. Thanks for calling. This is Delilah. What can I do for you?
2: I just wanted you to play a goodbye song for my ex-boyfriend, Ted. I called him last night to tell him that I still had feelings for him and kind of just didn't work out. So, like, I just need to get it out, and I just wanted to play a goodbye song to him. So
1: basically, he wasn't interested in hearing about your feelings for him, and he's not interested in reconciliation.
2: Not anymore.
1: And your heart's breaking.
2: Oh, yes.
1: And you need a good cry.
2: Yes.
1: Okay, once you have that good cry, young lady, are you going to put this behind you and move forward?
2: Yes, I am.
1: How long did you date?
2: 8.5 months.
1: Okay, you might need more than one good cry. 8.5 weeks, probably only one or two good cries. But 8.5 months, that's probably going to be a week or two of crying.
2: Yes.
1: You know what this calls for? This calls for the heavy-duty get-together with the girlfriends.
2: Yes.
1: This calls for the heavy duty, we need really good ice cream conversations.
2: Oh, that would be great.

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We want to make your night a little more peaceful. We're not here to bring about division or get people riled up. We're just here to laugh and love and have a great time with wonderful songs. I'm so glad you're a part of this.

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1: Hi, good evening. Welcome. What can I do for you tonight?
2: Hi, I'm hoping you can play a song for me.
1: I'm hoping I can play a song for you, too. That's what I love to do.
2: My name is Meredith, and I am a wife of a service officer who's overseas.
1: And what do you want to tell your sweetheart?
2: Oh, I wish he could hear you, but he can't. But actually, what I'd like to do is send out something for the rest of the military spouses who are left here picking up all the pieces and keeping life at home together.
1: And trying to stay sane?
2: That too. We try to do that the best we can.
1: And what song would you like to hear?
2: Anything. It is great. You always have such good choices, so whatever you...
1: What's your husband's name?
2: Mark.
1: We'll say a prayer for Mark, and we'll find a song for you.
2: Okay.

0: 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Tonight's Delilah's Dilemma is from Melissa, who says, Delilah, I met someone a few months ago that I connect with on every level possible. I knew he had just gotten out of a relationship when we met, and we started off as friends, talking on and off every day. One day, I found out from his brother, who is also one of my best friends, that he was still talking to his ex, when I was under the impression from him that he was not. Now he has moved back into their home to, quote, try and make it work with her. And I feel stuck. I feel stuck because while he is up there living with her, he still texts me and calls me every day and we talk. I have not been shy about how I feel about him. In fact, I've told him. The only time he has led me to believe that he feels the same way about me is from a text that read, I know we should be together. I just don't know what to do. I need help now on how to get closure. Do I move on or do I wait, hoping he will come back and be with me? Helpless and broken. Helpless and broken, I will have my mother Delilah words for you coming up next. You're listening to Delilah.
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1: Tonight's Delilah's Dilemma is from a young woman who started texting and talking and seeing a guy. And his brother told her he was still seeing the ex. And now he's moved in with the ex and she's still texting and talking to him. Delete his phone number. Better yet, when you go into your phone and you know you have that address book or it has his name or little nickname like Boo Boo Face, type in, change the name to Liar Liar Pants on Fire. Then when you see a text come in from Liar Liar, hit delete, delete, delete. Honey, you don't deserve that. Why are you allowing yourself to be treated like this? If you realize how precious and how valuable you are and how wonderful you are, then you will not let somebody who is living with his girlfriend keep you on the line. You are what is called a backdoor option. Just in case things don't work out with the girl he's living with, he can always sneak out the back door and you'll be waiting there. Stop it. You deserve to be loved in a committed way.

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2: My name is Kara.
1: Kara, what can I do for you?
2: I want to dedicate a song to my fiancé.
1: What's your honey's name?
2: His name is Jeremy.
1: Tell me about Jeremy.
2: In fact, we haven't seen each other in 3 weeks, and I would like to dedicate a song for him.
1: So you're missing him tonight.
2: Yeah, I am.
1: Aching to be in his arms.
2: Yep. We've been together for 6 months, and we're getting ready to get married by Thanksgiving at the latest. And I just got to say, I listen to your show, and so does he, every single night. So I've been trying for the past week and a half to get a hold of you.
1: Well, I'm glad you made it through, and I will find a song for you.
2: All right. Thank you.
1: You have a good night.
2: You too.

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come in and make yourself at home. We've got hot coffee. We've got hot tea. I believe there's some hot cocoa. 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Tell me who you're thinking of. Tell me what brings you joy. 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And I will try to find it just for you tonight.

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1: I received this sweet dedication that says, "Hi, this is Gunnery Sergeant Abraham Lee from the United States Marine Corps stationed in Okinawa, Japan. I have a special woman, and I would like for you to send a musical request on your station too. She listens to you and loves your station, and I would love to surprise her with a song. Her name is Nina Vu. If you could do this request, I would appreciate it. Thank you, and God bless." God bless you, Gunnery Sergeant Abraham Lee, and everybody serving in uniform today.

0: Cause I gotta have faith. Ooh, I gotta have faith. 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I gotta have faith, faith.
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2: Is there someone in your life that you're thinking about tonight? Someone that has caught your attention? And you want to let them know that you think they're kind of cute, kind of sweet, kind of wonderful? Call me and tell me, and I will do my very best to find a song that will celebrate what makes that person unique. So if you want to call me and tell me about your best friend, someone whose faithfulness and loyalty throughout the years means the world to you, I'll find a song for them. 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
1: Hi, Tammy. Welcome to the Delilah program. What can I do for you tonight?
2: I've been having some struggles with my marriage for the last couple of months. My husband and I have been together for 13 years, married for 4, and just recently he decided he needed some space, and he's just been real distant. And
1: Wait, back up. You know what that means, Tammy, when a guy says, baby, I need space?
2: Yeah, I'm suspecting the worst.
1: When somebody in a relationship says, I just need space, what they're really saying is, I just need space away from you because I'm doing something that I don't want you to know about.
2: I know. I'm trying to do everything I can to get him to open up to me, but he's just not right now.
1: Like, what are the techniques you're using to get him to be vulnerable and emotionally available?
2: We're going to therapy, and he is willing to go to that with me. I thought that was a positive sign, but he's still coming home late in the evenings and things just aren't really changing a whole lot. I don't know. I'm just at my wit's end and I'm just not really sure where to go from here.
1: You go to your girlfriend's.
2: Yes.
1: And you cry a lot and you talk a lot and you rage a lot and you cry a lot more.
2: Yes, absolutely.
1: And it would probably be a good idea for you to go to a counselor by yourself.
2: Yes.
1: To get some perspective and to make sure that your self-esteem isn't destroyed. If you've let him know you love him and you let him know you're in it for the long haul and you let him know you're willing to fight for it, what else can you do? You need to stay positive.
2: Especially for my son.
1: And for your son's sake, you need to know that no matter what happens, you need to be strong.
2: Yes, absolutely.

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1: It is just about time for me to slip out of here and take off into the darkness. 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
1: Hi, welcome. This is Delilah, who's with me on the phone line.
2: Hi, I'm Tesla.
1: Hi, Tesla. How are you tonight?
2: I'm good. How are you doing?
1: I'm wonderful. What can I do for you tonight?
2: I was wondering, I'm working in a kitchen right now, and one of the guys, we've had a really rough day, and I was wondering if you could play him a song, because I know you were talking about playing songs for friends and all that. If you guys could.
1: I could. What's your friend's name?
2: His name is Delbert.
1: So if you were going to cook me up something tonight, if I cook up a song for you, what kind of meal would you prepare for me?
2: Let's see. I would make you a seared ahi tuna salad. It's one of our specialties.
1: Oh, that sounds wonderful.
2: Yeah, it's real good.
1: Okay, I'll take the salad and I'll play a song for you and your friends working tonight.
2: Okay, thank you, Delilah.
1: Bye-bye.

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1: 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Well, turn it up loud. We're going to keep the good music coming for you. And, you know, it's okay if you get stopped at a red light and somebody catches you singing, right? Totally fine.

0: the home of Murphy, Sam, and Jody, 105.9 KGBX. Lots of variety on the way in just a few minutes. How you doing? I'm Teresa Lucas. Well, here we are, a brand new day. You know what it means? Multiple chances for you to get $1,000 richer. And oh, man, this money couldn't be coming at a better time. Hey, Liz, what will you do when you win your $1,000?
1: Well, you know, we have some bills to pay, and I'd like to go out to dinner. That would be nice for a change.
0: Oh, fantastic. Well, listen for keywords all throughout your day. Again, today, when you hear them, you enter them at our website for a shot at winning $1,000. Good luck. Your first keyword coming up later on this morning.
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0: 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Hope you're enjoying all the variety we've got going on for you tonight, Teresa Lucas. And well, I did it. I bought all the Halloween candy when I went grocery shopping. And I'm promising not to eat any, but in case I slip, I've figured out, I found this website that tells you how many jumping jacks you need to do for each, like, Almond Joy that you eat. You know how many of those I have to do? 534 of them for everyone. If you eat a Reese's Peanut Butter Cup, you have to do 734 jumping jacks. Now, Sweet Tarts, only 67 jumping jacks. You know what? Find your favorite candy and see how many jumping jacks you need to do. If you want, it's on the Teresa Lucas page on the website. 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I'll send you the link at TeresaLucas3.
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0: Oh, how cool. Happy 16th birthday to your daughter. Your first shot at winning $1,000 coming up later on this morning. 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

0: 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Michelle's on the phone. Michelle, what's up?
1: 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Honestly, your spirit just really comes through loud and clear, and it's great.
0: Oh, wow. Did somebody pay you to say that? No, seriously, thank you so much. 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
0: Sweet. 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You're going to enter them at our website. Your next one coming up later on this morning.

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1: My kitty cat, she came and meowed on my front door this morning, and she's just been here cuddling with me ever since.
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0: 105.9 KGBX, playing variety from the 80s to today. Coming up on 4 a.m. already. Do you need a reheat on your coffee or anything? It's Teresa Lucas. You know what my husband brought home from his parents' house the other day? A stack. Not just one stack. Actually, multiple stacks of comic books that he bought when he was a kid. How cool is that? You know, and the first thing that ran through my head is like, I wonder if those are worth any money. He's probably just going to keep them, though, for sentimental reasons. But Donna, have you ever found something that could be quite valuable and you found it only because you decided to clean your house?
1: I have some old movie memorabilia.
0: Oh.
1: And I started cleaning and found it and realized that I could probably make a few bucks on it.
0: That is very cool. I think I might be looking for your posts on eBay.
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0: 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Teresa Lucas here, letting you in on a little conversation that Deborah and I are having right now. Deborah, you're the type of person that likes to do things efficiently, you know, not more than once if you don't have to, right?
1: Yes, I am.
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With variety from the 80s to today, I love connecting on Twitter at Teresa Lucas 3. Thanks for the follow, Julie. 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
1: Oh my God, I got to feed a mama duck and like her 10 little ducklings. They were so cute. 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Totally put a smile on my face.
0: Oh, that is so adorable.

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0: 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I am a grown woman, and I am still learning things from my mother. I told her a few days ago that our potatoes go bad really quickly at home after I buy them. And she said, where do you keep them? I said, in the cupboard, in the dark, like you're supposed to, next to the onions. She said, no, you don't keep anything next to onions. They secrete something that's going to make anything and everything around them go bad before it's supposed to. Oops. And then she also told me, don't peel your potatoes and boil them. If you microwave them or bake them, you know, in the skin, you're going to retain more of their vitamin C. Oh, thanks, Mom. Yeah.
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0: 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Julie already won her money.
1: Oh my gosh, that's the best news ever. Thank you so much.
0: She's planning on taking a vacation. How awesome. First keyword today, coming up later on this morning. 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
2: Murphy, some messages rolling in for you based on, well, what I hope is our new low blood sugar in the middle of the night rule for you. Do you remember?
0: Oh, wake you up no matter what?
2: If you're 50 or below. If your blood sugar
0: You don't mean age. You mean the blood sugar number itself.
2: Yeah, because you had a 40 blood sugar the other night, and you were in the kitchen shaking, and you didn't even wake me.
0: Yeah.
2: And you barely had anything to treat with. I think that we made that deal years ago when you were diagnosed with type 1 diabetes.
0: Yeah, I know.
2: Okay.
0: It's my responsibility to manage, but I appreciate that, and I will do that.
2: 50 or below, deal?
0: Yes.
2: Okay, you heard it, Sam. Some comments rolling in.
0: He'll be there to enforce
3: yeah!
0: it.
3: Yeah! He's going to call and wake me up.
2: Well, what he's going to do is if he doesn't wake me up, he's going to tell me about it the next morning, probably here. Oh, hey, I had a 39 blood sugar last night, and I'm going to be worried. So anyway, lots of things rolling in. My question to you, do you ever feel tingly when you're low?
0: No.
2: Courtney says, I feel like in the middle of the night, lows take forever to go back up. And when that happens, my lips and tongue tingle. And that's when I know I'm in trouble. She says that's what wakes her up is a tingle.
0: Interesting. I guess everybody, it's different for everybody.
2: Terry, same thing. When I get into my 50s with low blood sugar, my lips and tongue tingle.
0: Oh, that's different.
2: When I'm in my 40s, like you were the other night, I feel like I'm not in my body. Do you ever feel like you're not in your body for that?
0: Yeah, I mean, it can be. It's very, the lower that you go, it's just weird. You know that you've seen like this irrational calm that comes over me.
2: That's
0: and
2: what
0: you're
2: kills
0: not thinking
2: me.
0: Clearly. But the only time that my mouth and lips have tingled was back when I used to drink.
2: Okay.
0: That was it. Don't do that anymore.
2: Let's make a little jokey joke about
3: it. Yeah, but I thought it was actually going to be whenever I kiss you.
2: Oh.
0: Oh, man, I missed the perfect line, Sam. You're right.
2: Anyway, Marie says, in quotes, I might be going into coma, but really don't want to bother you, naughty Murphy. Yeah, right. It is true, though. That's the weird thing for you is that you get not tingly, but you get so relaxed and calm that you're like, I don't need to race to the kitchen for, you know, orange juice. And I'm like, yes,
0: well,
2: you do.
0: That's why that's right when it's starting to take and it's not clear to me. And then it progresses into the shakiness. And then when the sweats hit, I know, okay, it's time
2: so
0: to,
2: the sweat
0: I better get somewhere now.
2: Your indicator. Okay. Yeah. Thank you for the love rolling in. We love hearing from you.

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1: If you missed the pick-me-up earlier, it was about Disney princesses and how they are trained and all the things that they are trained to do. So much training for how to behave when in character on a Disney property and when you're not on the property. It's just fascinating. I went down a rabbit hole online about it, and it's so crazy interesting because you can't just roll in there and say, hey, I want to be Snow White. You know, right. People told me I look like Snow White. When you go and audition for that, you just show up, and fill out applications, answer a bunch of questions, and then they stand in front of you and they ask you to answer any weird question. What's your favorite Halloween candy? And you have to say, hi, my name is blank. My favorite Halloween candy is. And they, while you're speaking, they're listening to you, they're looking at you, they're making notes. And then if you get called back, you can practice and learn your posture and learn how to speak. They want you to sound as much like the character as possible. It's crazy. And then at the last minute, it can switch. You can go from Cinderella to Aurora in 2 days if they see fit.
0: Oh, really?
1: Isn't that interesting?
0: I always thought you would specialize in one character.
2: Yeah.
1: I mean, you know, it's a talent thing.
0: Well, I remember when Snow White came over to our table when the girls were younger and we, you know.
1: I knew you were going to bring it out.
0: She was convincing. I mean, it's like, yeah.
1: She was really great.
0: Yeah.
1: And so beautiful. Murphy was just like, it's Snow White. I mean, I was worried about the girls.
0: When you're finished talking to girls, can I have one?
1: Yeah, I think you were in one of the pictures, Murphy. Anyway, we also had a fairy godmother who was fantastic. And I think she
0: was awesome.
1: I think she told us some stuff she wasn't supposed to, because by the end of it, we knew that she had been retired and she wasn't supposed to get out of character and tell us, I feel like she told us something about herself that was not fairy godmother-ish.
0: Yeah, she didn't say she was about to go on a smoke break.
1: Right? No, I don't think so.
3: I'm eating Snow White anyway, out back for a cigarette.
1: If you were going to roll into one of the Disney parks and like hope to audition and be one, who would you be, right? You had asked me that.
2: I'm not a princess. I would be Goofy, because I can be.
1: Yeah.
0: That would be fun. Oh, that would be a fun character to
2: lose yourself in. Because you can hide behind the mask and everything.
1: Yeah, you would be a great
2: Goofy.
1: Would you
2: be a princess, Jody?
1: Probably.
2: Yeah. Who?
1: Who's the one with the wild red hair and the
2: Merida.
0: Yeah.
1: Yeah.
0: You had a movie just for you on that. Yeah, you'd make a perfect Merida.
1: Well, thanks. And who would you like to be, Murphy? Prince Charming?
0: Well, I'm already Prince Charming, right?
1: There you go.
0: It works out.
1: Honorable mention, Gaston.
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1: Sam's always up on the new eats. He's the food dude.
2: Duncan is getting ready for a big collaboration for the Doomsday movie that's coming out.
3: Okay.
2: With Marvel. They have drinks. They have merch. They have all kinds of stuff that they're going to be rolling out next month. Some of the drinks, the iced Captain Chino.
3: That's cute.
2: Get it? Captain America.
3: Got it.
2: Wakandan Daydream Refresher.
3: Well, I need to look. I have my favorite characters, but I need the flavors.
2: Oh, okay.
3: Because you're drinking it, it matters.
2: The iced Captain Chino is espresso, caramel flavor, and coffee milk. Likely blended.
3: Baby.
2: Served over ice.
3: Yes.
2: And the Wakandan Daydream Refresher, berry clementine refresher, raspberry flavor, and oat milk topped with purple marshmallow cold foam.
3: Man.
0: Wow.
2: Yeah.
3: I'm telling you, the drinks are out of control.
2: There's going to be Doomsday Donuts and Avenging Donuts and Munchkins as well. And by the way, they have a Dr. Doom container for the Munchkins.
3: Very good.
2: You get that one. The one I'm just can't figure out, color-changing mugs, tumblers, all that. But they have these sleeves, you know, like the cup sleeves.
3: Yes.
2: But they have them, they're called glove cup sleeves.
3: Oh, no. You put the glove on and you're holding your drink like that.
2: Yeah.
3: How do you not get that?
2: I get it, but are you going to do that?
3: No, but some Marvel fans might.
0: That would be fun, yeah.
3: Now I'm getting you one.
0: If, you know, maybe that's your Halloween costume right there.
2: Just one glove and a Dunkin'. Okay. This is kind of cool. At KFC, they're putting out personal-sized buckets. They're called Go Buckets. Think of the KFC chicken bucket.
3: Mm-hmm.
2: This is about pint-sized, and you can get tenders, nuggets, or crispy wings.
3: And you also understand that that fits in the cup holder of your car.
2: Yeah, and you can eat it all in one sitting.
3: Yeah, that's one reason they do it.
2: That is a cool idea.
3: It is.
2: Pizza Hut, they are bringing back their haunt boxes for Halloween.
3: I didn't know about them.
2: You have a choice of a personal pan pizza or six chicken wings, a side, and a beverage.
3: Oh.
2: And it's got, you know, the box
3: it's
2: has
3: a, box.
2: A haunted
3: it's
2: thing on there.
3: Cute.
0: Yum.
3: It becomes your plate. Like, you don't have to break out any dishes or even paper plates.
2: If you're looking for a trail mix with a little kick, Awake. 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
2: 80 milligrams of caffeine. 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
3: That's more than a cup of coffee, right?
0: No, that's a cup of coffee.
3: Oh, okay.
2: Murphy and you knows. Walk all day.
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1: Busy but want to be in the know? 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
2: I had so much fun the other night going Facebook Live, just sharing a stack of my favorite books, things I'm currently reading, things I have read in the past that I would always recommend. In case you want to hear that stack quickly, Carrie from Stephen King is probably my favorite Stephen King book, and I just honorable mentioned it at this time of the year. The new one that I purchased recently called The God of the Woods, I'm going to be reading that one soon. It looks kind of sad and scary, Murphy, so just know that.
0: Okay.
2: The Nightingale by Kristen Hanna. I've always loved that book. We'll probably read it again. The Calamity Club by Catherine Stockett is one that I read this summer, and I did not want it to end. We have several of those comments rolling in. And the big one that I told you last night that I started reading, Murphy, that's so good. And it's new, and apparently there's going to be a second book. It's called Mad Mabel. It's about this lady who's like 80 years old, and the book is written in her voice, and pretty sure she's a murderer. Pretty sure she murdered somebody when she was like 15 years old, and the book starts with the least suspected people of murder ever, of crimes, young girls and older ladies.
0: Yeah.
2: And it's just like, oh, I'm reading this. And it's in her voice, so it's so, so good. I wanted to get to some of your comments because there are so many recommendations rolling in. Like, reading is having a moment again, as it should, as it always should. What a great way to get quiet, spend some time by yourself, escape,

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1: Join the conversation anytime. Lots of ways to do that, including email at murphysamandjody.com. We have one from Charmaine that has come in, and it says, if dogs turning their backs to you means they're protecting you, she's sending that based on, we were talking about yesterday, all the reasons that they go in circles before they lie down. And one of them, if they go in circles and then they lie down with their back to you, their head facing like the door, the bedroom door, or the house door, that they're protecting you. It's like, oh, such a good thing to know. They're not turning their back on you like they're upset with you.
0: Does that include little chihuahuas?
1: I guess so. Chihuahuas behave like their ancestor dogs too. You know, especially when they feel threatened. And don't they act even more so?
0: I'm used to small dogs hiding under furniture and that sort of thing, you know.
1: Okay.
2: What does Sparky do?
1: When what?
0: Well, he's a long-haired chihuahua, which is not the same as the little tiny nervous ones.
1: Does he go around in circles when he goes? Well, does he go around in circles when he goes to sleep? Yes, he burrows. He tries to flatten the ground out, whatever that, and that ground being a very fluffy pet bed, an overpriced pet bed. But, you know, the instincts of a dog is to flatten out the ground and go round and round. So Charmaine said, if they're turning their backs to you, means they're protecting you. What does it mean when they spread out flat on their backs with their feet toward your head? I'm no Caesar Milan, but that's any animal's going to show you their belly, they are completely comfortable and safe.
0: Yeah.
1: You're alpha. They're completely going surrender. Mm. And that's rare. It's beautiful, too. I did find out, by the way, because you guys asked when we talked about this the other day, why they go around in circles when they're outside doing their business or right before they do their business. It has to do with them aligning with the Earth's magnetic field. They're very sensitive to that. They have an inner compass that's natural, and they like to line it up for their own calmness. They don't know why they're doing it. They just do it. That's what I read. And they're also getting the ground ready.
2: And magnetic?
0: I've heard that before, and I just don't really know if I believe that.
1: Wow,
0: Only because if that were the case, it would line up in the exact same spot every time, and they don't do that.
1: Okay.
0: I mean, but again, they're doing it from sense, so maybe that is what they're doing. I don't know.
1: You can totally study it, but you know, that's what I found out when I looked it up from a couple of different sources. I didn't just throw that from the Google. Okay. Thank you, Charmaine. Jump in anytime.
0: Coming up at 6:50, Jody has three things to know today.
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1: Got a little heartbreaking news from my mom, Miss Judy.
2: What do you mean?
0: Is this a hip thing?
1: Well, it's related to the hip.
0: Is it?
1: Yeah. Last year she fell down, broke her hip, had it replaced. Within a couple of weeks, she was back up and running as normal.
2: Yeah.
1: And as we've talked about here, she likes to work at the Saints games as an usher, New Orleans Saints games, mm-hmm. and also as at the Pelican games.
2: On top of her job at the daycare.
1: Daycare, Monday through Friday
0: and
1: job.
0: And how old is she?
1: 87.
0: Yeah, right.
2: Our hero.
1: Spring chicken. Well, she's been getting ready for the Saints season, the current Saint, the football mm-hmm. season. Like, mm-hmm. yeah, I'm going to go back this year. And she basically decided the week before that first home game, can't do it.
2: She was told she can't, she decided she can't.
1: Physically and mentally, she can't do it. She gave me the breakdown where the ushers park is about two blocks from the stadium.
0: Mm-hmm. Okay,
1: so she's got to walk that 2 blocks. She's got to be at the game two hours before the game. They have to stand the whole game, and then they stay in the stadium until the last people leave.
2: That's a commitment.
1: Whatever level they're on, when the people leave from their level, they can leave. So you're talking like 9 o'clock in the morning till 4 or 5 in the afternoon, mm-hmm. standing up or walking.
2: Right.
1: And so she said she knows better that not to go there and try, because she really wanted to just try it the first game and see if it worked. But no.
2: I think the good news here is that if she came to that decision, then good. You know what I mean? It's better for her, for someone like her. She's very headstrong.
1: Uh huh.
2: So it needs to be her decision and not a doctor or a physical therapist telling her.
0: Well, she was ignoring the doctors right after the surgery wasn't she?
1: Yeah, she wasn't going to physical therapy and lying to me that she was.
0: It's not like she's stopping everything, though. She's still got a Monday through Friday gig, right? So that's not really slowing down.
1: I guess the good side of this is she didn't sound upset about it.
0: That's great.
1: It was just, I'm not going to be able to do it because I had this, and this, so I'm just not going to be able to do it.
2: Well, Judy, you can watch the games now.
1: That's the upside.
2: There's always an upside.
0: Mm-hmm. Yeah, because she loves her Saints. I know she likes being there.
1: Oh, yeah.
2: All right, coming up next, your Hollywood Outsider.
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4: It wasn't my life dream to be a coach. When I became a coach, I liked doing it, but maybe I'll get a real job someday.
3: This is all about his entire journey. Kent State, Michigan State, LSU, Miami Dolphins, and of course Alabama, his whole process, all of the national championships, 70 different interviews, different people interviewed, including Nick Saban. It's going to take from that Last Dance style of sports documentary, which I loved, which it's not just chronological. They go back and forth in time to give you context on stories. Mm-hmm. Also, I'm sorry, in our attention span society, it's good to go back and forth. Don't just chronological me.
0: Well, and look, ESPN doesn't make a bad documentary.
3: No, they don't.
0: They know how to tell a story.
3: All six episodes drop on the ESPN app today if you must. But if not, if you're just a regular old subscriber, you get one episode a week. The first one today, and then it goes all the way through November. But it gets really personal. Also, a lot about he and Miss Terry.
5: I think it started right in the beginning. It was like love at first sight for me.
3: What?
0: I don't think I've ever heard him talk like that.
3: That's what I'm saying. It's called Saban.
0: Coming up next, Sam has music news.
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2: This is some big rock and roll news. Aerosmith is coming out of semi-retirement. For a couple of concerts at the end of the month at the Hollywood Bowl.
3: Yes.
2: Aerosmith and Friends. And the Friends are being gathered and added as we speak. So
3: okay.
0: Other rock acts?
2: Yeah, big name rock acts apparently.
3: All right.
2: You remember they had to cancel their Peace Out farewell tour a couple of years ago because of Steven Tyler's vocal cord issues.
3: Of course.
2: Apparently he's been working on it. Joe Perry showed up a couple of times at different... They were at the Ozzy farewell concert. Even.
3: Nice.
2: And as soon as we find out more about the other acts, we'll let you know about them.
3: It's a hard thing to try to recapture, but rock and rollers continue to try. Some do it well, some don't. Like, you know what I mean?
2: Rock and rollers into their 80s.
3: Yeah.
0: Yeah, and they're doing more residency-style things now instead of traveling as much.
2: Jody, you had mentioned this in Three Things to Know about DJ Jazzy Jeff and the Fresh Prince. They are working together on a scripted series about their origin in West Philadelphia. This, by the way, the series is going to be called 215,
3: which
2: is the area code for Philadelphia there.
3: Yeah, I'm sure it's quite a story.
2: And it's not only going to

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1: Happy Thursday. It's going to be another sunny and warm afternoon today. Temperatures upper 80s to near 90. Sunny skies and a steady southeast breeze. A little more mild tonight in the low 60s. For Ozarks First, I'm meteorologist Tom Schmidt.
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1: Here's three things to know today.
2: Number one, Isaias becomes a hurricane during the home stretch of the season here. It's the first Atlantic hurricane of the year as it approaches the Gulf Coast. Beginning strength throughout today, it looks like it's going to be packing winds of over 100 miles per hour. It will become what they're saying is a Category 2 storm, and it will make landfall sometime tomorrow night or early Saturday. Hurricane Isaias. Number two, Amazon has rolled out a new About You section, and it's creeping some shoppers out. It's a feature that, you know, it's based on your purchases. It's making assumptions about you based on your Alexa shopping conversations, reviews you have left, and even other activity. Remember, when you accept these apps and bring these things into your life, you give it permission to know you.
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2: It's personalized recommendations, and it might help you as a shopper, but it also is creeping some people out at how much it really knows that you have maybe, you know, cellulite concerns, or that you're obsessed with ultra minimal one bag travel. It's the About You feature from Amazon. And number three, Ghirardelli entering the cookie game. After 175 years of making chocolate, they're releasing two crispy cookie varieties, classic chocolate chip and double chocolate. 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
1: What is it that you guys always tell me about sandwiches?
0: They're always better when somebody else makes them.
1: Ding, ding, ding, yep. Both of you. I've never really believed that. In fact, I like my own sandwiches. So I've never really bought into that, but I think I experienced it for the first time.
0: Oh, really?
1: Not in a sandwich form, but. So I went to visit my mom earlier this week, and I surprised her. I rolled in there. I brought her some. You know, I've been using the Vampire Blood, Bath & Body Works stuff. Well, I bought her some Ghoul Friend.
0: Okay.
1: It's always fun to just give that. Hey, here's a little body wash. I love you. How are
0: Smells
1: you?
0: Smells good.
1: I rolled in and surprised her, and we visited for a few minutes, and I couldn't stay a long time, so I was giving her a hug and leaving, and she says, oh, Jody, she said, I made some spaghetti and meatballs and red sauce, and you know, she taught me how to make red sauce, the kind that I make, the homemade, but I think hers is better. I always have thought hers is better. She does stuff to it that I don't do.
2: Like?
1: Well, do you know about what she does that I don't do, Murphy?
0: Yeah, she uses bacon grease in hers, and we don't. Yeah.
1: She starts by frying some bacon, setting the bacon aside, giving it to the cat or whatever, eating it. And then the base of it is not just with the paste and all that. Like, and she puts the bacon grease in it, which is why it has this earthy, meaty. Mm. It's so...
0: Well, and the recipe she uses really would be classified as a Depression-era recipe.
1: Yeah.
0: Because wasn't it from... A relative?
1: It was from her.
0: An in-law or something like that?
1: Yeah, it was from one of her in-laws. Yeah. So anyway, and she used to like make it, and she also cooks it longer. I'm more impatient. I cook it for like a couple of hours. She cooks it all day. But anyway, I couldn't wait to get home and have some of it. It's like, Mom, it was first of all, it was a surprise that I was going to have this. And as soon as I got home, it was before you, Murphy, I heated up a little bowl of it. I didn't have noodles, just the sauce and one meatball. Oh, and I think it was because it was someone else made it.
0: Yeah.
1: Someone else made it, made it a treat, and my mother is why.
0: I mean, I guess you're used to the taste of yours, which I think is fantastic. Hers is just different. It's a different recipe.
1: Yeah.
0: But I don't think, I mean, to me, there's so many different red sauces and Italian styles you can enjoy. I don't have one favorite because I love Italian.
1: You've never met a red sauce you didn't like.
0: Yes, exactly.
1: Yeah, so. But anyway,
0: I understand.
1: I get it now. So do you guys want me to make you sandwiches today?
2: I would like her recipe for sauce.
1: Okay, you want a red sauce sandwich? We can combine
2: Ooh,
1: both.
2: Ooh, yeah.
0: Coming up next, your morning pick-me-up.
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1: Morning pick-me-up time. When you get to see a child have an experience with a Disney character, it's almost always, it is magical for the child. Because there's a lot of training that goes into it to be a Disney character. You don't just show up and put on the costume, okay?
0: Oh, you're talking about the in-person characters. You're not just talking about the movies.
1: Oh, no. I'm talking about a character in a park.
0: Okay.
1: It's magical. The parents are standing there drooling going, oh my gosh. Well, first of all, you know about the hug rule. The hug rule that they are taught is that you never let a child go until the child is ready. If you're Cinderella and you're hugging a child, you don't let them go until the child pulls away, which is should be a rule for all
2: humans.
1: Yeah. Humans, for children. Let them, they're not going to say, I need a longer hug. They're just going to show you that they need a longer hug. Okay? But the other parts of it are so interesting. Of course, when you have to audition to be a Disney character, and then you learn all kinds of things throughout the process.
3: How to speak confidently, how to like speak like your character, how to walk like your character, how to like walk like a princess, how to have good posture.
1: Mm. Yeah, that's someone who's done it, who's just explaining it online. There's a ton of like Disney princess training videos online. You know, people who've done the job, who kind of take you behind the scenes. They have to practice answering weird questions, because sometimes they'll get weird questions, like modern day things. Cinderella, do you have a cell phone?
2: Yeah, what's your email?
1: You know, things like that. They have to be ready to answer those, because their job is to stay in character in Disney Fantasyland. And so they're trained in that. They're also trained in their own real life history. They get a packet. You know, if you get chosen to pick a princess, you get a packet so you know the history and who this person is, who this character is. You practice signing your autograph without looking at it.
2: Oh, yeah.
0: Yeah.
1: And then there are ways that you have to learn to behave when you're not on the job.
4: When you're at Disney, there's only one Cinderella. Mickey Mouse runs it. You're not allowed to say, I play Snow White or I am Snow White. They didn't want anyone to know who I was. And you couldn't post photos of, this is me as Snow White. It was, this is my friend Snow White.
1: This is my friend Snow
0: that
1: White.
0: That makes sense.
1: Pick me up.
0: Up next, your Hollywood Outsider.
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3: We have some Super Bowl news. Super Bowl 61, which is coming up on February 14th, which is sooner than you think.
4: Even though we're just done. Valentine's Day.
3: Exactly. It happens like that sometimes. So it will stream this year, this time on Disney Plus in the U.S. and around the world. Okay? It's also going to air on ESPN and ABC. Disney Plus also getting into this game. They're going to stream two Monday night football games ahead of the Super Bowl, including Cowboys and Eagles, October 26th. That's this month.
4: Yeah.
3: And the second game will be announced later. And they've already, Disney being the ones with their arms around this Super Bowl, they've already sold out their Super Bowl ad inventory. Okay, with 58 different brands securing those spots.
4: So can they sell different spots on Disney Plus and ABC and ESPN, or is everybody going to do the same thing? I wonder.
3: That's a good question. I would think the same thing for this. I would think when you buy something this expensive, it's about $12 million, apparently.
4: Oh, okay.
3: It better go across
4: all.
3: That's my assumption. 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
2: Murphy, some messages rolling in for you based on, well, what I hope is our new low blood sugar in the middle of the night rule for you. Do you remember?
0: Oh, wake you up no matter what?
2: If you're 50 or below. If your blood sugar
0: You don't mean age. You mean the blood sugar number itself.
2: Yeah, because you had a 40 blood sugar the other night, and you were in the kitchen shaking, and you didn't even wake me.
0: Yeah,
2: and you barely had anything to treat with. I think that we made that deal years ago when you were diagnosed with type 1 diabetes.
0: Yeah, I know.
2: Okay,
0: it's my responsibility to manage, but I appreciate that, and I will do that.
2: 50 or below, deal?
0: Yes.
2: Okay, you heard it, Sam. Some comments rolling in.
0: He'll be there to enforce it.
3: Yeah! He's going to call and wake me up.
2: Well, what he's going to do is if he doesn't wake me up, he's going to tell me about it the next morning, probably here. Oh, hey, I had a 39 blood sugar last night, and I'm going to be worried. So anyway, lots of things rolling in. My question to you, do you ever feel tingly when you're low?
0: No.
2: Courtney says, I feel like in the middle of the night, lows take forever to go back up. And when that happens, my lips and tongue tingle. And that's when I know I'm in trouble. She says that's what wakes her up is a tingle.
0: Interesting. I guess everybody, it's different for everybody.
2: Terry, same thing. When I get into my 50s with low blood sugar, my lips and tongue tingle.
0: Oh, that's different.
2: When I'm in my 40s, like you were the other night, I feel like I'm not in my body. Do you ever feel like you're not in your body for that?
0: Yeah, I mean, it can be. It's very, the lower that you go, it's just weird. You know that you've seen like this irrational calm that comes over me.
2: That's
0: and
2: what
0: you're
2: kills
0: not thinking
2: me.
0: Clearly. But the only time that my mouth and lips have tingled was back when I used to drink.
2: Okay.
0: That was it. Don't do that anymore.
2: Let's make a little jokey joke about
3: it. Yeah, but I thought it was actually going to be whenever I kiss you.
2: Oh.
0: Oh, man, I missed the perfect line, Sam. You're right.
2: Anyway, Marie says, in quotes, I might be going into coma, but really don't want to bother you, naughty Murphy. Yeah, right. It is true, though. That's the weird thing for you is that you get not tingly, but you get so relaxed and calm that you're like, I don't need to race to the kitchen for, orange juice. And I'm like, yes, well, you do.
0: That's why that's right when it's starting to take and it's not clear to me. And then it progresses into the shakiness. And then when the sweats hit, I know, okay, it's time
2: so
0: to,
2: the sweat
0: I better get somewhere now.
2: Your indicator. Okay. Yeah. Thank you for the love rolling in. We love hearing from you. Coming up next, three things to know today.
4: Still no accidents or

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1: Here's three things to know today.
2: Number one, let's help you live longer. There's a longevity doctor, a physician who has studied this, living long for two or three decades, and he's got like the Ten Commandments of longevity. Huh. We're going to get to all of them in our After the Show podcast today for you, but the first one is amazing. Guard your attention. It's part of protecting your health. He's stressing to be intentional about what you consume every day mentally, what you read, what you listen to, especially if it's fear-based or negative. You got to be careful about it. What you think, you become. Isn't that crazy?
3: Yeah. We get the rest in the After the Show podcast.
2: We will. Number two, the FAA says this American Airlines flight that was coming from Madrid to Dallas forced to divert to New York the other day. It's because most of the plane's toilets stopped working. About 300 people on board, a 10-hour flight, and they only had two potties working. So they usually have eight bathrooms. So the flight was grounded in New York for more than 3 hours before continuing on to Dallas.
3: They couldn't have just stretched it?
2: No.
3: Everybody hold it?
2: Hundreds of people?
3: Okay.
2: You really want that? And number three, pro football underway. We're in the first 4 weeks of the NFL season, though. More penalties. If it feels like you're getting stopped and flags are getting thrown, it's happening more. An average of 17 penalties per game.
3: That's a lot.
2: And it is a lot. And 17 touchdowns have been wiped off the board so far this season because of penalties.
1: You're up to date. Three things to know today.
4: 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And his laugh is worth waking up for.
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1: If you missed the pick-me-up earlier, it was about Disney princesses and how they are trained and all the things that they are trained to do. So much training for how to behave when in character on a Disney property and when you're not on the property. It's just fascinating. I went down a rabbit hole online about it, and it's so crazy interesting because you can't just roll in there and say, hey, I want to be Snow White. You know, right. People have told me I look like Snow White. When you go and audition for that, you just show up, fill out applications, answer a bunch of questions, and then they stand in front of you and they ask you to answer any weird question. What's your favorite Halloween candy? And you have to say, hi, my name is blank. My favorite Halloween candy is. And they, while you're speaking, they're listening to you, they're looking at you, they're making notes. And then if you get called back, you can practice and learn your posture and learn how to speak. They want you to sound as much like the character as possible. It's crazy. And then at the last minute, it can switch. You can go from Cinderella to Aurora in 2 days if they see fit.
0: Oh, really?
1: Isn't that interesting?
0: I always thought you would specialize in one character.
2: Yeah.
1: Yeah. I mean, but, you know, it's a talent thing.
0: Well, I remember when Snow White came over to our table when the girls were younger and we did, you know.
3: I knew you were going to bring it out.
0: She was convincing. I mean, it's like, yeah.
1: She was really great.
0: Yeah.
1: And so beautiful. Murphy was just like, it's Snow White. I mean, I was worried about the girls.
0: When you're finished like, talking to girls, can I have one?
1: Yeah, I think you were in one of the pictures, Murphy. Anyway, we also had a fairy godmother who was fantastic. And I think she was awesome.
0: I think she
1: told us some stuff she wasn't supposed to, because by the end of it, we knew that she had been retired and she wasn't supposed to get out of character and tell us, yeah.
0: Yeah.
1: Yeah. I feel like she told us something about herself that was not fairy godmother-ish.
0: Yeah, she didn't say she was about to go on a smoke break.
1: Right? No, I don't think so. I don't think so.
2: I'm meeting Snow White anyway, out back for a cigarette.
1: If you were going to roll into one of the Disney parks and like hope to audition and be one, who would you be, right? You had asked me that.
2: I'm not a princess. I would be Goofy, because I can be.
1: Yeah.
0: That would be fun. Oh, that would be a fun character.
2: Because you can hide behind the mask and everything.
1: Yeah, you would be a great
2: Goofy. Would you be a princess, Jody?
1: Probably.
2: Yeah. Who?
1: Who's the one with the wild red hair and the Merida.
0: Yeah.
1: Yeah.
0: You had a movie just for you on that. Yeah, you'd make a perfect Merida.
1: Well, thanks. And who would you like to be, Murphy? Prince Charming?
0: Well, I'm already Prince Charming, right?
1: There you go.
0: It works out.
1: Honorable mention, Gaston. All right, coming up next, Sam is the food dude.
2: Duncan is getting you ready for doomsday.
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2: Sam's always up on the new eats. He's the food dude.
3: Duncan is getting ready for a big collaboration for the Doomsday movie that's coming out.
4: Okay.
3: With Marvel. They have drinks. They have merch. They have all kinds of stuff that they're going to be rolling out next month. Some of the drinks, the iced Captain Chino.
4: That's cute.
3: Get it? Captain America.
4: Got it.
3: Wakandan Daydream Refresher.
4: Well, I need to look. I have my favorite characters, but I need the flavors.
3: Oh, okay.
4: Because you're drinking it, it matters.
3: The iced Captain Chino is espresso, caramel flavor, and coffee milk.
4: Blended,
3: served over ice. 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
4: Man.
5: Wow.
3: Yeah.
4: I'm telling you, the drinks are out of control.
3: There's going to be Doomsday Donuts and Avenging Donuts and Munchkins as well. And by the way, they have a Dr. Doom container for the Munchkins.
4: Very good.
3: You get that one. The one I'm just can't figure out, color-changing mugs, tumblers, all that. But they have these sleeves, you know, like the cup sleeves.
4: Yes.
3: But they have them, they're called glove cup sleeves.
4: Oh, no. You put the glove on and you're holding your drink like that.
3: Yeah.
4: Duh.
3: Yeah.
4: How do you not get that?
3: I get it, but are you going to do that?
4: No, but some Marvel fans might.
5: Yeah, that would be
4: fun,
5: yeah.
4: Now I'm getting you one.
5: If, you know, maybe done. That's your Halloween costume right there.
3: Just one glove and a Dunkin'. Okay. This is kind of cool. At KFC, they're putting out personal-sized buckets. They're called Go Buckets. Think of the KFC chicken bucket.
4: Mm-hmm.
3: This is about pint-sized, and you can get tenders, nuggets, or crispy wings.
4: And you also understand that that fits in the cup holder of your car.
3: Yeah, and you can eat it all in one sitting.
4: Yeah, that's one reason they do it.
3: That is a cool idea.
4: It is.
3: Pizza Hut, they are bringing back their haunt boxes for Halloween.
4: Ooh. I didn't know about them.
3: You have a choice of a personal pan pizza or six chicken wings, a side, and a beverage.
4: Oh.
3: And it's got, you know, the box
4: it's has a box.
3: Haunted it's thing on there.
4: Cute.
5: Yum.
4: It becomes your plate. Like, you don't have to break out any dishes or even paper plates.
3: If you're looking for a trail mix with a little kick, Awake. 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They have now Awake caffeinated chocolate trail mix.
4: Oh.
3: 80 milligrams of caffeine. You get two choices, classic crunch or sweet and salty.
4: That's more than a cup of coffee, right?
5: No, that's a cup of coffee.
4: Oh, okay.
3: And you walk all day.
4: Coming up next, your Hollywood Outsider.
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2: Actor Jeremy Allen White, I want to remind you who he is. Maybe you first saw him, I don't know, on the TV show The Bear.
3: Ibra, make sandwiches. Don't stop.
4: Yes, chef.
3: I'm going to make
2: I realize he also stepped into some big shoes by playing Bruce Springsteen in Deliver Me From Nowhere.
5: Yeah. Trying to find some real in all the noise.
2: He's also playing real life. He's good at playing somebody who's real. You know, a real person.
6: Isn't he going to be in the new Social Reckoning movie?
2: He is. He plays the real life journalist Jeff Horowitz in the Social Reckoning, which opens this week. He was doing a press tour this week, and he said he would love. Somebody asked him, would you ever want to play actor Gene Wilder in this upcoming biopic that is being made? Those rights from the family have been bought, and the Gene Wilder biopic is being written now, and no one's, you know, signed on to play him.
6: He would look like
2: him. You know what he said? He said, it would be my honor. He says, I need that call. He looked right at the camera like, give me a call and let's talk about it. So Jeremy Allen White may be on the big screen, Gene Wilder, in the biopic that is coming.
6: Huh.
2: Don't you kind of want that now?
6: I do now.
2: No. Okay, moving on to something that's been dropped into social this week. David Corn Sweat's teasing Superman's new suit.
7: Superman.
8: Miss Lane.
2: The next Superman movie is coming, Man of Tomorrow, next year. Mm-hmm. And he says the suit will be a little different. We don't know what, but hey, we want to see it.
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2: I had so much fun the other night going Facebook Live, just sharing a stack of my favorite books, things I'm currently reading, things I have read in the past that I would always recommend. In case you want to hear that stack quickly, Carrie from Stephen King is probably my favorite Stephen King book, and I just honorable mentioned it at this time of the year. The new one that I purchased recently called The God of the Woods, I'm going to be reading that one soon. It looks kind of sad and scary, Murphy, so just know that.
0: Okay.
2: The Nightingale by Kristen Hanna. I've always loved that book. We'll probably read it again. The Calamity Club by Catherine Stockett is one that I read this summer, and I did not want it to end. We have several of those comments rolling in. And the big one that I told you last night that I started reading, Murphy, that's so good. And it's new, and apparently there's going to be a second book. It's called Mad Mabel. It's about this lady who's like 80 years old, and the book is written in her voice, and pretty sure she's a murderer. Pretty sure she murdered somebody when she was like 15 years old, and the book starts with the least suspected people of murder ever, of crimes, young girls and older ladies.
0: Yeah.
2: And it's just like, oh, I'm reading this. And it's in her voice, so it's so, so good. I wanted to get to some of your comments because there are so many recommendations rolling in. Like, reading is having a moment again, as it should, as it always should. What a great way to get quiet, spend some time by yourself, escape.
0: Get off the screen.
2: Get off screens. Feel centered. It's relaxing. There's a million checks about reading. So Maggie said, I love The Nightingale. You also must read The Women. You know, I downloaded that one on my Kindle, so thank you for that recommendation. Tammy says, oh, Mad Mabel, such a great book. So see, she's already finished it. You also need to read Theo of Golden if you haven't already. Have you guys heard of that one?
0: No.
2: I've been hearing about that book all summer, Theo of Golden. It's also, it's about an older person who travels to a fictional town called Golden. He's a widower, and it's all the beautiful things he does while he is there. That one is going to be a major motion picture because everybody who's read it is in love with it.
0: Okay.
2: So I had fun with you the other night. You can check the Facebook Live now and the book post to get the list of all the books and share what you are reading.

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1: Three things to know today.
2: Number one, Isaias, not the easiest one to say ever, becomes a hurricane here in the home stretch of the season. The first Atlantic hurricane this year, expected to be a Category 2 storm when it makes landfall tomorrow night or sometime early Saturday morning. You know, we talked about the models being AI. Some of the models you see are AI, like there's a Google AI model. Not all are. Mm-hmm. So if you're, you know, if that makes you feel oogie, they're not all AI.
3: Well, after it's all done, we'll compare notes and see who was more accurate.
2: Of course. I'm sure you guys can't wait to do that. Number two, what products are worth buying the generic form of? I think the thing that we buy the most generic is prescriptions and drugs, but they say milk is fine generic because they all have to, at the processing facilities, they all have to meet the same standards.
3: They all come from a cow.
2: Canned vegetables and beans, they have to meet the same standards. It should be the same no matter the label. And here's a big one that usually costs more in the brand, aluminum foil. You ever bought generic aluminum foil?
3: No.
2: You can feel the difference, though, I think. Number three, trick-or-treaters, we may be getting less chocolate this year because of the price of chocolate. Cocoa prices were way up, remember, in 2024. That was a peak, but, you know, these candy makers make those deals and purchases years before they produce. So, you know, we're going to be looking for value packs, and we're going to throw in other candy with some chocolate. It just expect less in your bucket.
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1: 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There are many different variations on this poll, but some of the most haunted cities in America, since it is spooky season, Illinois, Alton, Illinois, which I have driven through and it gives me the creeps. Maryland at the Antietam National Battlefield supposedly has a lot of hauntings. Savannah, Georgia. Yes, all day long. And number one on the list, New Orleans. So what do you think about that list? You can DM me on Instagram. And follow along, too, if you like, at On Air Jana.
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0: 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Thinking back to Halloween's past, Ashley, what was one of your favorite costumes ever?
1: I lived next to a high school football coach, and he was able to wrangle a cheerleading uniform from one of the cheerleaders for me.
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0: Oh, I can kind of picture that. That's cool. And a great idea.
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He loves me, he loves me not. And then if it didn't go the way that you liked, you just picked up another flower. Now things are so much more complicated. Just ask my therapist. Here's Justin Bieber and Daisies.

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Looking forward to seeing what she is going to do with a little free time now that her talk show is over. Kelly Clarkson, What Doesn't Kill You Makes You Stronger.

0: 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Thinking back to Halloween's past, Kimmy, what was one of your favorite outfits growing up?
1: So my mom, bless her heart, was always creative for Halloween.
0: Okay.
1: But she always missed the mark. Oh. And my favorite kids' costume had to have been the time she tried to make me a happy clown.
0: Oh.
1: But I just looked like, just like a sad, like my makeup was running. And I just, I looked like a sad, creepy clown.
0: Oh my gosh. Yeah. Clowns. Slippery slope.
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He had his 30th birthday yesterday. 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

0: 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Adult Halloween costumes tend to fall in one of two categories. Silly or naughty? 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

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Welcome into your Thursday afternoon. Already past 12 o'clock, and you know every hour throughout the workday, we are giving you keywords that could win you $1,000 in cash, and you can enter that keyword through your iHeartRadio app. Just click on the contest page while you're listening and enjoying the music. 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

0: 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With yesterday being National Coffee Day, many of us do enjoy a cup or two or three throughout the day. But how much is too much coffee? Studies show that 2 to 3 cups of coffee have about 400 to 500 milligrams of caffeine, which is about where you want to hang. To hit that level with other drinks, that's like 2 to 3 energy drinks, 4 to 5 cans of Coke, or 10 to 15 cups of green tea. 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

0: 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What was the last small decision that you made, Leah, that turned out to be a really big deal?
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0: 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Like if you just stay home and you never change anything, like you're not going to grow. 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

0: 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Tell me a small decision that you made that ended up being a big turning point, Jenny.
1: So the small decision, well, actually, maybe it's a big decision.
0: Okay. But,
1: moving out of my parents' house.
0: Right.
1: Like, I don't know. I love my parents, mm-hmm. and I, like, could honestly live there forever.
0: Oh.
1: but I decided to move out and get my own place, and it's been really great. Right. I miss them so much and living with them, but, like, I really also like having my own apartment.
0: Yeah, and your own freedom to do things, but sure do miss mom's cooking.
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1: A little bit after 2 o'clock on this Thursday afternoon, Marissa grabbed $1,000.
2: Oh, my gosh. Awesome. Thank you.
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1: Your love from the outfield, getting you warmed up for our best of the 80s and 90s weekend. I'm Jeff Stevens. Do nice guys and girls really finish last? We've all heard the saying, nice guys finish last. But science says it's not that simple. According to experts, truly kind people actually tend to do better in relationships, friendships, and overall happiness. The catch? There's a big difference between being kind and being a pushover. People who constantly avoid conflict, say yes to everything, and don't advocate for themselves may end up getting overlooked for raises, promotions, or opportunities. But kindness combined with confidence and healthy boundaries can be a major advantage.
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1: I'm Jeff Stevens. 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
1: I'm Jeff Stevens. Apparently, over the course of our lifetime, we have about 150 toothbrushes. 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
2: Especially after having strep throat. 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
1: Just after 3 o'clock on your Thursday afternoon. And John, you got $1,000 of the workday payday.
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1: I'm Jeff Stevens. Still two more chances today before we even get to Friday to win $1,000. 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
1: Thursday afternoon with Jeff Stevens. Do you ever do anything stupid for your pet? Well, of course we do, right? It happens all the time. 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

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I'm Jeff Stevens. In just 90 seconds with Murphy, Sam, and Jody, and you're up to date. 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
1: I'm Jeff Stevens, getting closer to the weekend, but how about winning $1,000 in the workday payday, Jeffrey?
2: Oh, man, you don't know how much you just made my day. Oh, heck yeah.
1: Heck yeah. Nice job, my friend. You can enjoy your $1,000. Kick back and relax now. Everybody else, we're going to play again at 5 o'clock today. Good luck.

0: 105.9 KGBX. There's Rihanna here on your Thursday afternoon. I'm Jeff Stevens. Well, DoorDash has revealed details about its new drone delivery service, DoorDash Air, which is set to launch first in Northern California with partners Chipotle and Popeyes already on board. The custom drones feature 6 propellers and boast an average delivery time of under 5 minutes from restaurant to doorstep. Can you imagine that? DoorDash says that roughly 80% of its restaurant orders are light enough for the drone delivery, and the systems are already in place to route the orders based on flight time, weather, and traffic.
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I'm Jeff Stevens. 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

The best variety from the 80s to today on 105.9 KGBX. I'm Jeff Stevens. An incredible good news story coming up next about a man repurposing bike parts into prosthetic legs. That story after Christina Perry.

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1: It's 1,000 years from Christina Perry. I'm Jeff Stevens with a really cool good news story.
2: I need some good news, baby. It's like the world's going crazy. Give me some good news, baby. Give it to me. Give it to me.
1: Well, a man is turning discarded bicycle parts into low-cost prosthetic legs, making the devices more accessible around the world. He's a former bike mechanic, and he has been working with Project Bike Leg. His name is Ben. It builds functional prosthetics using more than 95% repurposed bicycle components. And recently, he traveled to Ghana to teach prosthetics to students who, for they can build the devices locally there. He's making his designs available online, listen to this, for free, so they can be repurposed, reproduced, and adapted to help more amputees access functional prosthetics all across the world. Doing that for free.
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1: I'm Jeff Stevens. Well, lots of us like to decorate our house, maybe our yard for Halloween. 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
2: 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Oh my, my, oh my, my love, I take one look at you, you're taking me out.

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1: If I could turn back time, there is Cher getting you warmed up for when we turn back time over the weekend, our 80s and 90s weekend. I'll kick that off tomorrow around 3 o'clock. 36% of Americans love Halloween, decorating their homes, their workspaces, and more. But what about your vehicle? It is a new trend picking up in popularity. Magnetic bats on the doors, limbs hanging out of the trunk, spider legs on the roof rack. Ugh. It's a fun way to embrace the spooky season, and most police departments say it's okay as long as there's no illuminated lights. That's always a no-no, right? Or nothing that obstructs the driver's view, of course. Oh, and the corpse in the passenger seat is not going to get you in the carpool lane either. 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
1: I'm Jeff Stevens. Hope you're having a great Thursday evening. Susan is. Susan got $1,000 in the workday payday. Wow, way to go, Susan. 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
1: I'm Jeff Stevens. 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
1: There's Sia with Unstoppable. I'm Jeff Stevens. It's Thursday, October 8th. Does your significant other ever do anything that even slightly drives you crazy, slightly annoys you? You know, do they chew their food a certain way? Is there anything like that that kind of drives you crazy?
2: Hey, the one thing I don't get that my partner does all the time is drive a car on empty. It is such a huge pet peeve. 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
1: Yeah, I'm that way too. I do not like driving it all the way down to empty, but apparently your partner is doing just that.
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Springfield's 105.9 KGBX. I'm Jeff Stevens. Well, you might be thinking it is supper time. My question is, let's talk about leftovers. Do they really taste better the day or two after you eat them? We'll dive in 7 minutes. Here's Kenny Loggins.

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1: Here's Ed Sheeran. It's Thinking Out Loud on your Thursday evening. I'm Jeff Stevens. Do leftovers really taste better the next day? Maybe so. Blind taste test compared fresh and reheated versions of four popular dishes, and two-thirds of the tasters preferred the day-old version of butter chicken, while lasagna was basically a tie, and there was no strong preference for fresh or reheated apple crumble. Researchers say changes in spices, sauces, and starches may help some foods improve overnight, but it depends largely on the dish. There might even be a psychological factor, too. After spending hours cooking and tasting something, your palate can sort of get tired of it, so coming back fresh the next day might make it actually seem better.
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I'm Jeff Stevens. Remember, we've got 9 more chances to win $1,000 coming up tomorrow. 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
1: Thursday evening with Jeff Stevens and Mindy's got $1,000 in the workday payday. 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
1: Well, it paid off, Mindy. Congratulations. We'll start back up tomorrow morning at 9 a.m.

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1: I'm Jeff Stevens. All right, think about this one. Is there something kind of obscure that you own that you're sure that 99.9% of the population does not have? 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
2: Hi, this is Johnson from Jamestown. I was trying to answer the question on the radio to the DJ. I have a beefalo. She's half Santa Gratuitous cow and half bison. So the question of the day was, what do you have that no one else has?
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2: 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Her name is Harriet.
1: I love it. A beefalo named Harriet. That's probably pretty rare.
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